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2: 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Thanks.

The Hoover Dam plans to show off its colorful display every night, weather permitting, through the 4th of July. The giant flag alone weighs 2,000 pounds. About a 45-minute drive from Las Vegas, the dam, which was built in the Great Depression, still produces energy as the nation's largest water reservoir. Organizers are saying the display is a celebration as well as a tribute to honor America's historic anniversary. A 250-year milestone is a big number, but it pales in comparison to the endless history that lies ahead for all who are in Christ. The kingdom of God will never come to an end, and in Christ, our citizenship is there in heaven. Welcome to Haven today on this

first day of July. I'm David Wolin, sharing the great story that's all about Jesus, and we're in a series called Giants of the Faith. These also are stories, as we like to say, little stories, through which Christ is working and telling his great story as the story of redemption unfolds. And throughout the history of the church, the promise Jesus made at the end of Matthew's gospel, "Surely I am with you always, even to the end of the age," that's proven true again and again. Most of our attention we give to the study of God's Word and considering adjacent topics, how we live it out, how we follow Jesus in a modern world. But this week, we're adding to that something indispensable, something we dare not neglect, which is the testimony and the witness of those who have come before us, and learning from how the Spirit of God has moved in the church, bringing awakening, revival, and the good news to those who have never heard. And today we'll step into the story of a man who some have described as America's greatest theologian. But before we dive into the fascinating life of Jonathan Edwards, I want to recommend a book that tells his story as well as 49 others. These are Christians who came before us and whose stories help inspire us to live for Christ with joy and hope today. It's called 50 People Every Christian Should Know. And I have to say, I've been so inspired by this collection of short biographies written by the late Warren Wiersbe. His pastoral heart comes through as he masterfully tells the stories of 50 giants of the faith, who I know will be inspiring to you. And so we'll send you 50 People Every Christian Should Know as our way of saying thank you for your support of Haven Ministries. Would you give us a call now and make your gift? 865-HAVEN, 865-HAVEN, or go online to haventoday.org, haventoday.org. And now let's get this program started with "O Lord, My Rock and My Redeemer" by Sovereign Grace.

Sovereign Grace there with lyrics I think Jonathan Edwards would have approved of. O Lord, my Rock and my Redeemer, from their Prayers of the Saints album. This is Haven Today. I'm David Wolin, and I'm so very much looking forward to the next few minutes with you, because today we turn to the story of Jonathan Edwards. Personally, I first learned of Edwards not in church, but in school. American history, I think. And in history textbooks, the name Jonathan Edwards is synonymous with the Great Awakening in the mid-1700s. I can still picture the illustration on the page of that textbook. It was a painting, a fiery preacher delivering a vengeful sermon as people cringed. It was called Sinners in the Hands of an Angry God. Needless to say, my first impression of Edwards was not favorable. It certainly didn't endear him to me, and that really didn't change much for me until I heard Tim Keller once talking about how great an impact Jonathan Edwards had had on him, his writings, his sermons, and especially his letters. And the man he described was nothing like the man I had imagined. I realized I'd misjudged him, so I found a biography and got to know this giant in the faith a little better. And today, whether you know little to nothing about Jonathan Edwards, or maybe you relate to the caricature I once believed, I hope today to reintroduce you to a dear brother in Christ, a faithful pastor who God used in a mighty way. Edwards was born just after the turn of the century in colonial America, 1703. It was East Windsor, Connecticut. He was born into a large family, 10 sisters, but he was the only boy. We might think of that time in history as the good old days, or a time when most people professed Christian faith and the morality of the culture held a high standard, but that's a revisionist perspective. The testimony of those who were called by God to preach in that era all tell the same story, of a culture that was deplorable. That was true in England as much as it was in the American colonies, and to that, the Wesleys, George Whitefield, Jonathan Edwards all attest. There was a cultural religion that people felt obliged to conform their appearances to and give lip service to, but by and large, it was a fairly debauched society through and through. The need for revival was significant. But Edwards was born into a believing family, and at a young age, his heart was tender to the things of God. He was disciplined in his prayer life. He read his Bible. He wanted to talk with others about the Bible. And his academic gifting was apparent. At just 13 years old, he began undergraduate studies at Yale. And upon his graduation, he was invited back to study, teach, tutor, and lecture. And for a season, he did. But his heart was always drawn to the ministry. Back as an undergraduate, one day when he was 17, he was reading from 1 Timothy. It was verse 17 of chapter 1, and then something unexpected happened. It was a life-changing experience that stayed with Jonathan Edwards for the rest of his life. But before I

describe it. Listen to God's word. I'll back up a couple of verses to give you the context. Starting in verse 15, Paul writes, "Here is a trustworthy saying that deserves full acceptance. Christ Jesus came into the world to save sinners, of whom I am the worst. But for that very reason, I was shown mercy, so that in me, the worst of sinners, Christ Jesus might display his immense patience as an example for those who would believe in him and receive eternal life." And verse 17, "Now to the King eternal, immortal, invisible, the only God, be honor and glory forever and ever. Amen." Recalling the moment he read those words, Edwards wrote, "As I read the words, there came into my soul and was, as it were, diffused through it, a sense of the glory of the divine being, a new sense, quite different from anything I ever experienced before. From about that time, I began to have a new kind of apprehensions and ideas of Christ and the work of redemption and the glorious way of salvation by him." It reminds me a little of how Fanny Crosby described her conversion, her entire being flooded with what she described as celestial light. But the point for her and for Edwards wasn't the experience itself, but the source of such majestic wonder. And it was then that Edwards began to see a glimpse of the reality of the beauty of Christ. Something so wonderful and majestic that his heart was changed. He would later describe it as the difference between hearing someone else describe that honey is sweet and actually tasting it on your own tongue for yourself. Both getting at the same truth, but it's not until you taste and see that the Lord is good that your soul knows it beyond a shadow of a doubt. This experience Edwards had recalibrated his life, his aspirations, his self-discipline and study, his outlook on life, and ultimately his preaching. It was part of how the Lord taught Edwards to take aim at the heart of his hearers, but not at the expense of the mind. I like the way Warren Wiersbe describes how Edwards understood his task. He knew that the mind is not a debating chamber. It is a picture gallery. And Edwards became a master of his craft. Now, his grandfather was also a preacher, Solomon Stoddard. In that day, he was a famous preacher with a large, influential church outside Boston. The Lord used his grandfather to usher in seasons of spiritual awakening within that congregation, and yet, in the practice of that church, Edwards would come to the conviction later on that his grandfather made two grave errors. First, granting membership in the church, or actually half-membership, to those who had been baptized as infants regardless of the state of their faith and their lack of conversion as adults. And second, he disregarded the clear teaching in 1 Corinthians 11:27 through 29, which reads, "Whoever eats the bread or drinks the cup of the Lord in an unworthy manner will be guilty of sinning against the body and blood of the Lord. Everyone ought to examine themselves before they eat of the bread and drink of the cup. For those who eat and drink without discerning the body of Christ, eat and drink judgment on themselves." Unfortunately, Solomon Stoddard opened up communion to everyone. He viewed it as a saving ordinance, and that became standard practice in the church for decades. And it was into that church, as a young man, that Jonathan Edwards was invited to become assistant pastor. His grandfather passed away, and then Edwards became the senior pastor. And his relationship with the congregation was always complex and strained. For a time, they didn't embrace him much at all. And yet, under his ministry and preaching, revival began to break out. People were coming to faith, including people in the town who were renowned for their sinful ways. And yet, they left those ways behind them to follow Christ. It was profound, undeniable life change. Many pursued Edwards for personal discipleship, even to be trained for the ministry themselves and living in the Edwards home. And speaking of that home, this is one of the beautiful parts of Edwards' life and testimony. He and his wife, Sarah, had a wonderful relationship. And she also followed Christ with as much zeal and passion as her husband. And together, they discipled their children well, all 11 of them. Despite long hours of study, Edwards always found time every day to spend with them. They had a father who loved them dearly, which really in any era is worth commending. But back to his ministry. I mentioned earlier that spiritual life in the colonies was at a low

point, and a contemporary of Edwards was the itinerant preacher George Whitefield. In fact, their paths crossed several times. They even collaborated several times. And about the state of the church in the colonies of those days, Whitefield wrote, "I am greatly persuaded that the generality of preachers talk of an unknown, unfelt Christ. And the reason why congregations have been so dead is because dead men preach to them." But Edwards was an exception. His preaching was courageous and contagious, right to the heart. He painted pictures with his words. He opened up the scriptures. He pointed people to the glory of Christ so they could taste the sweetness he knew. And his impact is all the more striking because Edwards was not a great orator, not by the standards of that day or today. He wrote out his manuscript for each Sunday, stepped into the pulpit, and delivered it, reading it with his head down. He wasn't a pulpit-pounding, emotionally charged preacher of fire and brimstone, as he's often caricatured. And yet, his sermons had impact. And that was for two reasons. First, it was the content of what he preached. His conviction was to simply open up the Bible and preach what the scriptures teach. Old and New Testaments alike, Edwards mapped the way to the cross, preaching Christ, the need for personal repentance and submission to him. He longed for people to taste and see as he had the goodness of Christ. And that was convicting and compelling, and the Spirit was moving. In 1734, in a series of sermons about justification by faith, hundreds of people, many from outside of the church, began coming to Christ. Dozen after dozen after dozen. The next year, 300 new believers were entering into the church. It was the beginning of a movement of the Spirit that would ripple across the colonies for years to come and crest into the wave now recognized as the Great Awakening. It was the first of many seasons of revival in North America. Edwards' most famous sermon, "Sinners in the Hands of an Angry God," was another moment the Spirit moved. He was actually guest preaching in a town called Enfield, and the text was Deuteronomy 32:35, "Their foot shall slide in due time." And while Edwards was not an angry preacher, his heart really was breaking for those whose hearts were hard and resistant to Christ, who were willing to give lip service to the church, a cultural religiosity, but whose hearts were very far. He saw them on the edge of a precipice, their souls in danger, and he wanted to wake them up. The reports of what happened on that day are remarkable. He preached in his typical fashion, reading the text of his manuscript, but the Spirit of God, meanwhile, was moving through the pews of the church. Some cried out in fear as they listened. Even one of the ministers of that church grabbed a hold of Edwards' coattails. Just try to imagine what that scene must have looked like. And he interrupted Edwards, crying out, "Mr. Edwards, Mr. Edwards, is not God also a God of mercy?" The sermon delivery paused for just a few moments. The room quieted down, and then, undeterred, Edwards continued to read his manuscript until he reached the end. But what's striking about this story is not what happened during the sermon, but after. We might imagine people cowering in their seats or slinking out the back door, but many people remained in the church and wanted to talk to Edwards. They weren't upset or afraid. There was a cheerfulness and pleasantness there. God had touched their hearts with an assurance of the saving work of Christ. But Jonathan Edwards did have his critics, many of them within his own church. There were many for whom their standing in the church they saw as an extension of their standing and influence in the community, and yet they remained unconverted. For a long time, too long really, Edwards had continued the tradition of his grandfather, which he had inherited, the errors of membership remaining open to the unconverted and the Lord's Supper being given to all regardless of their belief. But in the end, and it did take years, but in the end, he knew in his heart he could not continue to do this before God with a clear conscience. And so he announced to his church in 1748 that this practice would cease. Those without evidence of saving faith, of belonging to Christ, would not be admitted to membership anymore, and the Lord's Supper would be reserved for believers only. Well, the uproar that followed lasted 2 years. And in the end, despite Edwards' prominence, heritage, influence, and his clear impact of ministry, the congregation ousted him in 1750. For me, the story of Jonathan Edwards' life is deeply moving. He was a man with a clear vision of Christ. Throughout his life, the glory of Christ drove him and motivated

motivated him from a very deep place in his soul. It wasn't a merely intellectual concept, although he was brilliant. He enjoyed the presence and beauty and majesty and fellowship with Christ. He was gripped in much the same way a lover of music might close her eyes in a concert hall as a virtuoso backed by a world-class orchestra performs a Mozart concerto, or how an artist might gaze at a Monet or a Renoir for hours. What Edwards beheld when he gazed at Christ was like that. And yes, he was a very disciplined man. Some of that came to him naturally, but it was always the joy and love he had for Christ that compelled him. One of the topics Edwards wrote about most was concerning the place of emotion intersecting with Christian faith. In the verbiage of the day, he called this the religious affections, and his work on that subject alone dramatically influenced the generations of believers that followed, the revivals that continued to break out over the centuries as each generation sought the Lord afresh in prayer, asking God to essentially do it again, to stir the hard hearts of complacent churchgoers, modern-day Pharisees and heathens alike, as the Word of God was clearly taught and Christ was lifted up. And one last thought. I think we can admire how willing Jonathan Edwards was to take a stand for what was right, even as the majority of those around him and within the church membership opposed him bitterly. He had a lot to lose: his place in the community, his home, his income, his influence, perhaps at some level his pride or sense of identity. And yet he willingly gave it all up for the greater glory of Christ. His testimony was, in the end, a version of what Paul describes in Philippians 3. Whatever were gains to me, I now consider loss for the sake of Christ. What is more, I consider everything a loss because of the surpassing worth of knowing Christ Jesus, my Lord, for whose sake I have lost all things. And after losing his church, Edwards became a missionary to the Native Americans, which then was even more countercultural, but it was something that had always been near and dear to his heart. And after a few years, he was invited to come back into academia as president of Princeton College, which would have seemed perhaps like a reversal or a setting things right after the injustice done to him, but it was short-lived. The Lord called him home just a year later. In his own life, Edwards never would have guessed 250 years later, he'd be regarded by many as America's greatest theologian. For him, the only glory that mattered belonged to Christ, the Savior he loved and served all his days. And that's why Jonathan Edwards is a person every Christian should know.

was How Rich a Treasure We Possess by Matt Boswell and Matt Papa. This is Haven Today. I'm David Wolin. And now that we're in the middle of the summer, officially in July, what's on your summer reading list? Have you set aside any good books to entertain you for those days by the pool or on the long road trip? Well, we have a recommendation. 50 People Every Christian Should Know is going to be a home run for you. These are stories assembled and written down by the late Warren Wiersbe, and story after story, you'll read about Christians from different centuries who lived for Jesus. Some were deep thinkers who help us even still today to understand God and His Word better, people like Jonathan Edwards. Others were believers who faced great physical challenges like Fanny Crosby, but all of them were devoted to Christ and were used by God in their time, and they relied upon the strength that only God can give. And for us, these easy-to-read stories will be inspiring as together we seek to live for the glory of God as they did. So would you pray about helping Haven right now? And this is an especially helpful moment for us because now the long months of summer are here.

0: 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I'm David Woolen. Won't you come back again next time? We'll be keeping it all about Jesus. It's the great story here on Haven Today. 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Of course it is, but that doesn't hinder God. 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
2: Good morning, I'm Eric Haddam. A Canada Day celebration in Memorial Park brought hundreds together yesterday afternoon with speeches, food, and family activities. Member of Parliament for Swift Current Grasslands Kindersley, Jeremy Patzer, says Canada Day is an important opportunity to recognize the people who contribute to the community.
3: When you look at all the people that have chosen to make Canada their home, it just shows how strong our country actually is.
2: You can read more on Swift Current Online. A theft and break-in this past weekend at a business on Gull Lake's Proton Avenue has Swift Current Rural and Morse RCMP seeking information about the incident from the public. It was determined that a break and enter had occurred between 8:30 p.m. on June 26th and 9 a.m. on June 27th. A number of food items, including ice cream and chicken breasts, were taken. The matter is still under investigation, and folks with any information are asked to contact Swift Current Rural RCMP or submit a tip through Saskatchewan Crime Stoppers. Kids took over Tail Light Tuesday this week as the Rogue Cruisers Car Club hosted a family night in partnership with the Swift Current Soapbox Derby Association. Children brought everything from power wheels to bicycles and toy cars to join in the fun.
4: It was really fun. It was good to get them involved. That's kind of the future of this, so it's good to set the hook.
2: The evening also featured a barbecue fundraiser and activities for families. Army Paintball is trading paintballs for paws this Friday with a fundraiser benefiting the Swift Current SPCA. The event features paintball, laser tag, and archery tag, with proceeds supporting the local animal shelter.

0: Ace of Base, All That She Wants, on Southern Saskatchewan's Best Music. Who doesn't want to start their morning off with a little Ace of Base? It's a classic there from the 90s. My name is Chris, filling in for Rob this morning in the morning show, powered by JGL. Thank you so much for tuning in with me today, and welcome back to work on it's just the weirdest day, and I say that simply because it's always a weird feeling to go to work for a couple of days. All of a sudden, you've got a middle-of-the-week break where people are out, they're celebrating, they're having fun. It was sunshiny yesterday. You're enjoying the outdoors, and then all of a sudden, you got to wake up in the morning and go, nope, it's not the weekend yet. You got to go back to work, because there were definitely periods yesterday where I thought it was Saturday, and then I kind of shook my head. I'm like, no, you got to go to work tomorrow. It's Sunday. And then a third time around going, no, it is Wednesday. You still got a couple more days to plug away at. So a weird feeling, but nonetheless, here we are as we roll on through the show. Lots of fun going to happen this morning in the show. We got music from The Romantics coming around the corner.
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9: Good morning, it's Eric Adam taking a look at your five-day weather forecast. Today's going to see a mix of sun and cloud with a 60% chance of showers and a risk of a thunderstorm. Fog patches dissipating this morning. Wind becoming southwest 20 kilometers an hour this afternoon with a high of 24, humidex of 27, and a UV index of 6 or high. Tonight, mainly cloudy with a 30% chance of showers in the evening with another risk of a thunderstorm clearing late this evening. Wind southwest 20 kilometers an hour becoming light in the evening with a low of 16.

at Streetheart. Here comes the night on Southern Saskatchewan's best music. Good morning. It is Chris along with you here in the morning show powered by JGL. Thank you so much for joining me here. July the 2nd, the day after Canada Day. And it's kind of, the weather feels like it took a singular day break. Like yesterday, it was nice. We had sunny skies out. It was wonderful to see. Got to enjoy, thoroughly enjoy some Canada Day celebrations. Enjoy a barbecue outside, walk around in shorts, you know, and all of a sudden it was like July 2nd comes around and, you know, the weatherman in the sky was like, wait. Why aren't we raining right now? Like, what are we doing out here? And then we're right back at it. 60% chance of showers in all over central and southern Saskatchewan today. You know, having a gander at the rainfall in June of this past year. It

0: It was above average precipitation in the majority of eastern and central areas here in Saskatchewan. The southwest, not quite as much, but still relatively significant and above average as to what we are typically used to. So, you know, it was a wet June is the best way to put it. And it looks, by the outset right now, July may be trending in the direction of equal or above average precipitation. As we take a look at five-day forecasts, which are calling for rain today, calling for possible rain on Sunday as well, too. And then next week's got a couple of days mixed in with some rain also. Well, time will tell, but definitely the province a little bit wet in the month of June.
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2: I'm Eric Adam. Here's what's coming up in news. A Canada Day celebration in Memorial Park brought hundreds together yesterday afternoon with speeches, food, and family activities. And a theft and break-in this past weekend at a business on Gull Lake's Proton Avenue has both Swift Current Rural and Morse RCMP seeking information about the incident from the public. 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
5: Rob Carney in the morning.
0: Good morning. Chris Martin's along with you, filling in for Rob Carney this week. Back to 1964, we are going with this song, and with it itself, this song actually had three versions with three different drummers. The very first one in 1962 featured Pete Best on drums. Then the second version that was recorded 3 months later with Ringo Starr as the drummer's replacement. And the third version with session drummer Andy White was released as well. It's the Beatles, their debut single.

0: truly, madly, deeply. That's Savage Garden on Southern Saskatchewan's best music. Good morning. It is 6:40 in the show, powered by JGL. Thank you so much for tuning in with me today. My name is Chris, filling in for Rob Carney this morning and for the remainder of this week as well, too. Well, as far as the forecast goes, I can sum it up with four letters, and I'm pretty sure you already know which ones they are. Lots of moisture is in the potential forecast over the next day here. But Friday looks fantastic. Looks like we're going to be getting some sunshine, which is much needed. We need that sun, not those clouds. You got to get, a seasonal depression is a thing. And when you only have cloud coverage, it's hard to get excited for the day. More details, you can get them in your five-day forecast, which is coming around the corner in just a few moments' time. But, if agriculture is a part of your life, then circle July 21st to the 23rd on the calendar. That is when Ag in Motion is rolling back into Langham, just northwest of Saskatoon. The Outdoor Farm Expo runs daily from 8:30 in the morning until 4:30 in the afternoon. And it's going to be a busy one. There's over 500 exhibitors in there. They'll have live equipment demonstrations, which in this day and age, being able to actually see how the, a $700,000-$900,000 machine works is pretty huge to be able to see if this is the investment that you want to make. Crop plots, livestock displays, the latest ag tech from all around the world as well, too. Whether it's a new piece of equipment you're shopping for or you just want to essentially see what the future of farming looks like, it's basically Disneyland for tractors. You're not going to want to miss it, one of Saskatchewan's biggest summer events.
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7: Good morning, it's Eric Adam taking a look at your five-day forecast. Today is going to see a mix of sun and cloud with a 60% chance of showers and a risk of a thunderstorm. Fog patches dissipating this morning. Wind becoming southwest 20 kilometers an hour this afternoon with a high of 24, a humidex of 27, and a UV index of 6 or high. Tonight, mainly cloudy with a 30% chance of showers in the evening and another risk of

0: Sundown, one of my favorites from Gordon Lightfoot, is on Southern Saskatchewan's Best Music. Good morning, it is Chris rolling along with you here in the show, powered by JGL. Always appreciate you allowing me to be a part of your day today as we trek along and get closer to your information update. News, weather, and sports is all coming around the corner in just a moment's time. So stay tuned. We'll get all those details coming up to you. Your five-day forecast. Yeah, there's rain in the forecast, but there's also finally some sunshine. We're going to be able to see some breakthroughs coming this weekend with much warmer weather. It's very, very exciting to get some of that warmth finally flowing in, especially considering seeding is now really needing that sunshine to help things grow. So it's coming. It'll just take a day or two. Well, you know what? Planning every single day for what you want to cook is not the easiest thing in the world. But if you're heading through the drive-thru, you may be hearing it from a robot rather than a teenager in their first job sometime soon. A lot of fast food chains are starting to increase testing AI-powered chatbots to take orders at drive-thru. Yeah, it's pretty nuts. It's supposed to be faster service, fewer mistakes, less pressure on the staff during a lunch rush. A lot of companies are saying the technology can understand orders, suggest add-ons, and keep the line moving. Now, I don't know. To me, that doesn't seem realistic. You know, there's a lot of critics that are saying it's going to struggle with complicated orders, background noise, and, you know, customers who change their mind six or seven times, or anybody that has children that has about 10 different orders that all come through at the same time, all for one kid, all with one slight adjustment, who then also cries when you did not order the chocolate milk on time.
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2: I'm Eric Adam. Here's what's coming up in news. Police are continuing to investigate a recent break-in and theft that saw a variety of food items stolen from a Gull Lake ice cream shop. And kids took over Tail Light Tuesday this week as the Road Cruisers Car Club hosted a family night in partnership with the Swift Current Soapbox Derby Association. 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
5: Rob Carney in the morning.
0: And good morning. It is Chris Martins filling in for Rob Carney this week. He enjoys a much-deserved vacation. This song originally comes out in 1988. And

and was quite popular at the time, of course, being nominated for a Juno Award for Single of the Year in 1989, and then winning the SOCAN Award for Best Rock Song, and also being compiled as number 11 in the 150 Best Canadian Songs of All Time from a radio station in British Columbia. It's a little Tom Cochrane and Red Rider. Big League on Southern Saskatchewan's Best Music.

The Clash, Should I Stay or Should I Go? On Southern Saskatchewan's Best Music. Good morning. My name is Chris, rolling on through the morning show, powered by JGL. Appreciate you tuning in with me today as we trek right along with a pretty good chance we're going to see some more wet stuff. You may notice outside there was a little bit of overnight moisture falling, and a good chance we're going to see some more today. 60% chance of showers and risk of a thunderstorm all over west central and southern Saskatchewan. So it ain't limited to one spot. There's a good chance we're going to see it just about anywhere we go. Having a look-see at Discover Weyburn this morning.

0: pretty interesting story coming out of the province as they are now taking steps towards more efficient and effective penalties for impaired driving. Considering changes to the Traffic Safety Act right now that would enforce things a little bit more specifically, including immediate license suspensions, vehicle impoundment, impaired education courses, and a number of other ones. New financial penalties, how that is being proposed, include a $1,000 fine for your first offense, $2,000 for the second, plus a 30% victim surcharge for any offense. So really, they're making it a lot more difficult to try to justify yourself for driving impaired. And I mean, there is no justification anyway. Absolute zero justification. But there is support behind it from law enforcement and MAD as well, too. Mothers Against Drunk Driving have expressed their support for the changes as well. So time will tell, but I mean, that is with the proposal, and really, I find it hard to believe that it will not become effective into law in short order.
1: 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Jump into the CKSW 570 conversation. 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We're waiting to hear what you've got to say. Saskatchewan's best music. CKSW 570.
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6: Good morning, it's Eric Adam taking a look at your five-day weather forecast. Today's going to see a mix of sun and cloud with a 60% chance of showers and a risk of a thunderstorm. Fog patches dissipating this morning. Wind becoming southwest 20 kilometers an hour this afternoon with a high of 24, humidex of 27, and a UV index of 6 or high. Tonight, mainly cloudy with a 30% chance of showers in the evening with another risk of a thunderstorm clearing late this evening. Wind southwest 20 kilometers an hour becoming light in the evening with a low of 16. For Friday, mainly sunny, wind becoming southwest 20 kilometers an hour near noon with a high of 27. For Saturday, sunny and a high of 28. Sunday, a mix of sun and cloud with a 30% chance of showers and another high of 27. And on Monday, sunny and a warm high of plus 29. 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

0: Trooper, General Hand Grenade on Southern Saskatchewan's Best Music. Good morning, my name is Chris, filling in for Rob here in the morning show, powered by JGL. Appreciate you tuning in this morning. Thanks so much for being a part of the day today. As far as weather, what you can expect to see, more of the wet stuff, and a chance there's going to be some thunderstorms in there as well. We had Tuesday. Tuesday we had just about a tornado touchdown out in the Gull Lake area. Wild weather that we have been experiencing here in regards to moisture. And then, of course, some of that warm weather and that cold weather mixing together makes for the perfect storm where you get those literal storms coming through. Your five-day forecast is coming up shortly, but the Purpose Financial Sidewalk Days Festival is coming to Moose Jaw July 2nd to the 4th. Jordan Rivers from Moose Jaw had an opportunity to chat with Donna Fritz from Tourism Moose Jaw to talk a little bit more about the event itself.
1: For us this year, we really focused on Moose Jaw vendors. We really wanted to support

0: support, you know, the people that are in our community. So we've got stuffed toys and clothing and food, so much food. And we have entertainment that's going to be at John's Music this year. So we're really excited about that. These guys are the professionals. They know what they're doing. So we've got them helping us with all the entertainment. So there's entertainment booked almost every hour on the hour for 3 days.
1: So it's a must-attend event.
0: It is absolutely a must-attend. And like I said, it's free. So it's the best for our community, for families to come out and just have a lot of fun.
1: And it takes a team, right, to get this going. You must be hundreds of volunteer hours and dozens upon dozens of volunteers.
0: You know, that is the most incredible part about working and doing Sidewalk Days, is the volunteers and the support that we receive from the community. So many sponsors, and you know, people are just so willing to help. And I think that's the blessing of living in this community, because people are just so incredible. And we all work together to make this the best. And Moose Jaw is an incredible city, and we have so much to offer, and we just want to showcase that.
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3: I'm Eric Adam. Here's what's coming up in news. 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
9: Good morning. It is Chris Rowland through the morning show with you, filling in for Rob Carney today. The show powered by JGL as we head off to 1972. The song originally done by Buffalongo, but had one of many other versions that were covered, this one included. King Harvest and Dancing in the Moonlight is on Southern Saskatchewan's Best Music.

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1: Good morning. I'm Eric Haddam. Yesterday's Canada Day celebration at Memorial Park provided free family fun with bouncy castles and an art exhibit. Tourism Swift Current Executive Director Mitchell Cook says this year's celebration was expanded to make the event more family friendly.
2: We had Member of Parliament Jeremy Katzer join us. We had Deputy Mayor Bruce Degg. We had some Indigenous elders of Barb Parchman and Sylvia Thorburn. And then, of course, we had Arthur and Celedonia, who are new Canadian citizens, talk to us as well.
1: He says the goal is to make the annual celebration more welcoming for families while encouraging community participation. Police are continuing to

Whitney Houston, How Will I Know, is on Southern Saskatchewan's Best Music. Hello and good morning. My name is Chris, filling in for Rob Carney this week on the show. The show is powered by JGL, and we appreciate you tuning in this morning. A slight chance could see some rain as the day continues to roll along today. 60% chance of showers here in central and southern Saskatchewan. Also, we're going to have a chance of a thunderstorm in there as well. I know we hear lots of thunderstorms, and I mean, I don't want to see lightning strike something that causes something on fire, but lightning is just such a cool thing to see. Just see something light up the sky like that. I can remember back when I was a kid, we would go on camping trips with my folks. Like, our family would go camping. We were at the Sask Landing, and the power had gone out at the landing because it was a big storm. There was rain, and when the power goes out when you're in a campground, there is no light, like absolutely nothing, because it was cloud covered, so there was no moon either. So basically, it was pitch black, and the only time we ever saw my dad as he was walking away from the trailer to go and grab something was when there was a huge lightning strike. Then all of a sudden, we could track him.

0: Walking down the road, it was a pretty unique experience and pretty cool to see. But nonetheless, that is a potential for the day today. But hopefully not the weekend. If you were out in the Kindersley area, you got a couple of days of fantastic Filipino celebrations are coming up. July 4th and 5th at the Norman Ritchie Center in Kindersley is Filipino Music and Food Street Festival 2026. They're going to be having a parade on Main Street starting at 11 o'clock in the morning. And it's just a celebration of music, food, and a culture that helps to bring such a vibrant Filipino community to the heart of Kindersley. Going to be a blast if you are in the area. Encourage you to check it out. Have some fun, because I have not yet met a Filipino celebration where there was not a minimum of two people doing karaoke at all times and having an absolute blast while doing it. If you're looking for any more information on the event itself, you can contact Jay at 306-430-1572.
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3: With the moisture this year, prairie farmers are being advised to start scouting wheat fields for any signs of wheat midge. Dr. Tyler West, a research scientist in field crop entomology with Agriculture and Agri-Food Canada, says growers should scout on warm, calm evenings, adding that the insect has a very distinct appearance.
4: The orange blossom wheat midge, that's its full common name, is orange. And so you're looking for something that looks like an orange mosquito, and it'll be sitting on the heads of wheat.
3: He says they've already identified two hot spots with pheromone traps, showing over 100 in the Bow Valley area of Alberta and over 200 around Wawanisa, Manitoba. In Saskatchewan, the Prairie Pest Monitoring Map shows potential hot spots north and south of Regina. For Golden West, I'm Glendalee Allen Vossler.
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6: Good morning, it's Eric Adam taking a look at your 5-day forecast. Today is going to see a mix of sun and cloud with a 60% chance of showers and a risk of a thunderstorm. Fog patches dissipating this morning. Wind becoming southwest 20 kilometers an hour this afternoon with a high of 24, a humidex of 27, and a UV index of 6 or high. Tonight, mainly cloudy with a 30% chance of showers in the evening and another risk of a thunderstorm. Clearing late this evening. Wind southwest 20 kilometers an hour becoming light in the evening with a low of 16. For Friday, mainly sunny, wind becoming southwest 20 kilometers an hour near noon with a high of 27. For Saturday, sunny and a high of 28. Sunday, a mix of sun and cloud with a 30% chance of showers and a high of 27. And to kick off your work week on Monday, sunny with a high of plus 29. 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

0: Loving you ain't easy. Michael Peglaro is on Southern Saskatchewan's Best Music. Hello and good morning. My name is Chris. Appreciate you tuning in with me here in the show, powered by JGL, as we roll along that much closer to your information update. News, weather, and sports is all coming around the corner in just a few moments' time. Your five-day forecast is going to have a little bit of the wet stuff possibly today, but lots of sunshine for Friday and Saturday, with Sunday kind of up in the air right now. But we got pretty good weekend weather coming around the corner. More details are available in just a few more minutes. But have a look-see at your local portal and check out the Taste of Summer Charity Barbecues. They are back once again this year. Some have already kicked off. Some have got theirs starting this weekend. But they are our way here at Golden West to be able to give back to the community in such a great way. So we host these barbecues where we're going to be selling, could be hot dogs, could be burgers, dessert and a drink as well too. And it all depends. Some areas are different, but I mean, you'll pay, you know, a donation fee for the food. Get to enjoy a tasty treat along with friends. But the great part about it is 100% of the proceeds raised from these charity barbecues go to the charity of choice, who are different each and every week that we do them. So have a look for yourself. Go check out your portal and see the Taste of Summer Charity Barbecue. See which one is coming up next. Plan to attend and support incredible causes in your community.
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2: I'm Eric Adam. Here's what's coming up in news. Police are continuing to investigate a recent break-in and theft that saw a variety of food items stolen from a Gull Lake ice cream shop. And kids took over Tail Light Tuesday this week as the Road Cruisers Car Club hosted a family night in partnership with the Swift Current Soapbox Derby Association. 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
6: Rob Carney in the morning.
0: Good morning. It is Chris Martins filling in for Rob Carney this week. Thanks so much for allowing me to be a part of your

Day today. This song takes us back to 1981, originally featured on this man's second studio album. You Want It? You Got It. Hit the top 30 on the charts. Fits You Good from Bryan Adams is on Southern Saskatchewan's Best Music.

0: Walking in Memphis, Mark Cohn is on Southern Saskatchewan's Best Music. Good morning. Happy Thursday. My name is Chris, getting back in the swing of things after a very random midweek break, and then you only have 2 days to try to get music. Good morning. Happy Thursday. My name is Chris, getting back in the swing of things after a very random midweek break, and then you only have 2 days to try to get yourself back orchestrated and organized, and all of a sudden you're right back into it again, heading back into the weekend. But not going to complain. Had a great Canada Day yesterday. Hopefully you were able to celebrate and have a fun one too. Well, Rider Nation, hoping the green and white can bounce back this week after suffering their first loss of the season. Saskatchewan is heading out to Ottawa on Friday to take on the Red Blacks. 5:30 is the start time, Saskatchewan time. It's where you're going to be able to see the kickoff itself. Riders looking to improve to 3-1 as they are in the midst of defending their Grey Cup from last year. And if history tells us anything, everyone's going to be glued to the TV because it's a Rider game. Of course you're going to watch that thing. By halftime, half the province likely will be coaching from the couch better than the actual coaching staff.
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2: Good morning, it's Eric Adam taking a look at your five-day weather forecast. Today's going to see a mix of sun and cloud with a 60% chance of showers and a risk of thunderstorm. Fog patches dissipating this morning. Wind becoming southwest 20 kilometers an hour this afternoon with a high of 24, humidex of 27, and a UV index of 6 or high. Tonight, mainly cloudy with a 30% chance of showers in the evening with another risk of a thunderstorm clearing late this evening. Wind southwest 20 kilometers an hour becoming light in the evening with a low of 16. For Friday, mainly sunny, wind becoming southwest 20 kilometers an hour near noon with a high of 27. For Saturday, sunny and a high of 28. Sunday, a mix of sun and cloud with a 30% chance of showers and another high of 27. And on Monday, sunny and a warm high of plus 29. 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

0: It's the Guess Who and Undone on Southern Saskatchewan's Best Music. Good morning to you. It is Chris keeping it rolling along here in the show, powered by JGL. Appreciate you tuning in with me this morning. We've got the chance we're going to see some of the wet stuff coming in. You know, as far as moisture goes, we saw reports that the month of June actually saw a fair bit higher than above average moisture levels that we received, especially in eastern and central Saskatchewan. That was the big spot where they got the most rain. Southern Saskatchewan did okay, still above average, but not quite as much as some of our neighbors did. But regardless, the Song of the South today is a good chance for more of that rain is going to be falling. 60% chance of showers and a risk of a thunderstorm in all areas here in central and southern Saskatchewan. Your details and your full five-day forecast coming at the bottom of the hour, so stay tuned for that. If you haven't had an opportunity to see who the Her Voice nominee is for this week, we encourage you, head on over to your portal, have a look-see for yourself, and nominate someone on top of that. 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And we all know at least, you know, a multitude of women that are doing just that and maybe don't get the recognition that you believe that they truly do deserve. So if you know of someone that you would like to nominate and submit for Her Voice, we encourage you to do so. 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The new one, we'll find out who that is come Monday.
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2: I'm Eric Adam. 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
0: And good morning. It is Chris along with you here in the show, powered by JGL. Filling in for Rob Carney this week. Appreciate you joining me today. Heading back to 1978, this song peaked at number 12 in the UK singles charts and number 6 on the Billboard Hot 100, the band's second highest charting single in the U.S. behind You Sexy Thing. It's Hot Chocolate. Everyone's a winner on Southern Saskatchewan's Best Music.

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1: Good morning, I'm Eric Haddam. Yesterday's Canada Day celebration at Memorial Park provided free family fun with bouncy castles and an art exhibit. Tourism Swift Current Executive Director Mitchell Cook says this year's celebration was expanded to make the event more family-friendly.
2: We had Member of Parliament Jeremy Katzer join us. We had Deputy Mayor Bruce Dagg. We had some Indigenous elders, Barb Parchman and Sylvia Thorburn. And then, of course, we had Arthur and Celedonia, who are new Canadian citizens.

0: and the Go-Go's, and we got the beat on Southern Saskatchewan's best music. Good morning, it is Chris along with you here in the show, powered by JGL. Appreciate you joining me today as we mosey right along. Your five-day forecast is coming around the corner in just a bit. Rain is in the forecast today, and the risk of a thunderstorm as well for most parts in west, central, and southern Saskatchewan. And on top of that, possible rain on Sunday, but Friday and Saturday, so far looking pretty darn good. Full details coming up in your five-day forecast in just a moment's time. And I mean, you know, if the topic of conversation isn't rain, it's usually harvest or seeding or something farming related. And I mean, it might seem hard to believe, but combines are going to be starting to roll, you know, sooner than you think. You know, there was a slow start. Thanks to cool, wet spring, but producers actually made up a lot of ground in a hurry. So by very late June, 99% of the province's crop was in the ground, so sitting pretty darn good. Attention now, of course, shifting from seeding to spraying, haying, and keeping an eye out for the good old pests and disease that tend to always float around. And now it's all about Mother Nature. You know, this is, you know, the seeding's done. We're doing out spraying, but now is really when Mother Nature is the one that's going to decide if we're going to have a good, bountiful harvest or if it's going to be a little rough around the edges. It's all up to the skies. Some areas could use a little bit more sunshine. Others could use the rain to stop. But one thing, it's almost a guarantee. No matter what, every weather forecast gets a little bit more interesting and a little bit more meaningful for Saskatchewan farmers.
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3: With the moisture this year, prairie farmers are being advised to start scouting wheat fields for any signs of wheat midge. Dr. Tyler West, a research scientist in field crop entomology with Agriculture and Agri-Food Canada, says growers should scout on warm, calm evenings, adding that the insect has a very distinct appearance.
4: The orange blossom wheat midge, that's its full common name, is orange. And so you're looking for something that looks like an orange mosquito, and it'll be sitting on the heads of wheat.
3: He says they've already identified two hot spots with pheromone traps showing over 100 in the Bow Valley area of Alberta and over 200 around Wawanisa, Manitoba. In Saskatchewan, the prairie pest monitoring map shows potential hot spots north and south of Regina. For Golden West, I'm Glendale Allen Vossler.
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7: Good morning, it's Eric Adam. Taking a look at your 5-day forecast. Today is going to see a mix of sun and cloud with a 60% chance of showers and a risk of a thunderstorm. Fog patches dissipating this morning. Wind becoming southwest 20 kilometers an hour this afternoon with a high of 24, a humidex of 27, and a UV index of 6 or high. Tonight, mainly cloudy with a 30% chance of showers in the evening and another risk of a thunderstorm. Clearing late this evening. Wind southwest 20 kilometers an hour becoming light in the evening with a low of 16. For Friday, mainly sunny, wind becoming southwest 20 kilometers an hour near noon with a high of 27. For Saturday, sunny and a high of 28. Sunday, a mix of sun and cloud with a 30% chance of showers and a high of 27. And to kick off your work week on Monday, sunny with a high of plus 29. 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

0: Harlequin, Survive on Southern Saskatchewan's Best Music. Good morning. My name is Chris. Appreciate you tuning in with me. Your information update, news, weather, and sports is all coming around the corner in just a moment's time, so stay tuned for that. But if you're looking for fun this weekend, I can tell you what, Odessa is your destination for a good time. It's the 10th annual Thunder on the Prairies, kicking off on Friday, July the 3rd. Antique tractors on display at 5:30. Plus, they're going to have the modified truck and tractor pulls coming up in the evening. Beer gardens will close out featuring Tequila Mockingbird. And on Saturday, lots of fun. The parade in Odessa, plus the car show and shine taking place. Kids pedal tractor pull, plus followed by the horse pulls and monster truck rides. So much fun. It's just an absolute blast. And don't forget about the musical fireworks taking place at dusk as well. The weekend pass is $40, day only $25. And if you're looking for any more information, there are lots to do. Proceeds going to the Community Enhancement Fund. And it's a good time. There's a reason it's the 10th annual. They keep it up because it is well attended and it's an absolute blast. So plan accordingly. Odessa, your destination this weekend for the 10th annual Thunder on the Prairies.
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2: I'm Eric Adam. Here's what's coming up in news. Police are continuing to investigate a recent break-in and theft that saw a variety of food items stolen from a Gull Lake ice cream shop. And kids took over Tail Light Tuesday this week as the Road Cruisers Car Club hosted a family night in partnership with the Swift Current Soapbox Derby Association. 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
6: Rob Carney in the morning.
0: And good morning. It is Chris Martins along with you, filling in for Rob Carney as he is on vacation this week. Appreciate you tuning in with me today as we roll on into 1983. With this song hitting number 4 on the mainstream rock charts. It's a little... Appreciate you tuning in with me today as we roll on into 1983 with this song hitting number 4 on the mainstream rock charts. It's a little 38 special and Back Where You Belong on Southern Saskatchewan's Best Music.

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Bruce Springsteen, I'm Going Down on Southern Saskatchewan's Best Music. Good morning. My name is Chris. Appreciate you joining me here in the show as we mosey along in the morning, powered by JGL. A pretty decent day so far out there in southern and central Saskatchewan, but a good chance we're going to see a little bit of the wet stuff as the day rolls along. Risk of a thunderstorm in there as well. Just about everywhere before we get to

0: to a good weekend. We actually have decent temperature coming up this weekend, which is nice to see. But it's funny, we talk about the moisture and how much we actually saw above average moisture here in the month of June. But when you take a look at the Saskatchewan active wildfire map, it is a lot worse than you would have ever suspected. And I mean, when it comes to wildfires, they've got upwards of 10 right now that are not contained. So out of control wildfires, which is probably a good reason when you're looking outside thinking there's a little bit of fog in the area. We've actually got a fair bit of smoke that is slowly starting to drift in. So there's ongoing assessments right now for wildfires north and all the way. Really starting up by Dowd and Stringer here in northern Saskatchewan, and really kind of just going all over the map from there. Some contained, but many not contained and are in an ongoing assessment level. So just be careful. And if you're seeing kind of a lot of smoke coming in the air, now you know why. Once again, Saskatchewan, unfortunately, northern Saskatchewan, a little bit on fire right now.
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5: Good morning, it's Eric Adam taking a look at your five-day weather forecast. Today's going to see a mix of sun and cloud with a 60% chance of showers and a risk of thunderstorm. Fog patches dissipating this morning. Wind becoming southwest 20 kilometers an hour this afternoon with a high of 24, humidex of 27, and a UV index of 6 or high. Tonight, mainly cloudy with a 30% chance of showers in the evening with another risk of a thunderstorm clearing late this evening. Wind southwest 20 kilometers an hour becoming light in the evening with a low of 16. For Friday, mainly sunny, wind becoming southwest 20 kilometers an hour near noon with a high of 27. For Saturday, sunny and a high of 28. Sunday, a mix of sun and cloud with a 30% chance of showers and another high of 27. And on Monday, sunny and a warm high of plus 29. 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

0: That's the Tragically Hip, and New Orleans is Sinking on Southern Saskatchewan's Best Music. It is Chris along with you. Thank you so much for joining me today, and time to take a quick look at your Blue Jays report. The Blue Jays, of course, taking the season series with a big win yesterday against the New York Mets by a final of 9-3. Great to see that happen. Great to see a Blue Jays team finally get their offensive struggles put aside, at least for a day, to be able to come through big time. Day off today, but they're returning back in action on Friday as they head on down to Seattle to take on the Mariners. Now, George Springer will not be in the lineup as he has been placed on paternity leave. Yes, George Springer is a new dad and has been placed on paternity leave. He probably had that new dad energy when he ran his inside the park home run on game two of their matchup against the Mets. What an incredible sight that was to see George Springer huffing the bases like that. But he's been placed on paternity leave, so he will not be in the lineup for the Blue Jays as they look to get that record back up and hopefully get up to 500 sooner rather than later.
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3: Good morning, it's Eric Adam. Taking a look at your 5-day forecast. Today is going to see a mix of sun and cloud with a 60% chance of showers and a risk of a thunderstorm. Fog patches dissipating this morning. Wind becoming southwest 20 kilometers an hour this afternoon with a high of 24, a humidex of 27, and a UV index of 6 or high. Tonight, mainly cloudy with a 30% chance of showers in the evening and another risk of a thunderstorm. Clearing late this evening. Wind southwest 20 kilometers an hour becoming light in the evening with a low of 16. For Friday, mainly sunny, wind becoming southwest 20 kilometers an hour near noon with a high of 27. For Saturday, sunny and a high of 28. Sunday, a mix of sun and cloud with a 30% chance of showers and a high of 27. And to kick off your work week on Monday, sunny with a high of plus 29. 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

0: That's Asia and Heat of the Moment on Southern Saskatchewan's Best Music. My name is Chris. Appreciate you tuning in with me, filling in for Rob Carney this week as he takes a much-deserved vacation. And that does things for myself. I'm all wrapped up and I am heading on home. Hopefully, you are going to be able to take your coffee break, enjoy it, and not have to worry too much about being outside in the rain today. It's still in the forecast, but the weekend's looking good. We'll get more details in the top of the hour with your information update coming up in just a few moments' time. Have a wonderful Thursday. Enjoy the rest of your day. Happy July 2nd, and we'll catch you tomorrow morning in the morning show. And as always, it's not goodbye, but we'll see you later.
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2: I'm Eric Adam. Here's what's coming up in news. A Canada Day celebration in Memorial Park brought hundreds together yesterday afternoon with speeches, food, and family activities. And a theft and break-in this past weekend at a business on Gull Lake's Proton Avenue has both Swift Current Rural and Morse RCMP seeking information about the incident from the public. 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

That was Europe with the final countdown, kicking off the morning show on the 10 o'clock hour here on CKSW 570. I am Tara Garcia here with you on this Thursday morning. Hope you had a fantastic Canada Day yesterday. We got lots on the way for you. Next break, heading on over to our greeting zone to see who is celebrating locally today. Your next chance to meet the players with the Swift Current 57s is going to be coming up. And our good friend Hayden Michaels is going to be joining us for Trading Post today at 11:30. All that and more is on the way for you. Right now, it's Lisa Loeb and Stay.

0: What does it take? That was the one and only Honeymoon Suite taking us into 10:22 on this Thursday morning. I am Terry here with you. Join me now as we head on over to our greeting zone to see who is celebrating locally today. We got a very happy birthday going out to Carol Fair today. Happy birthday, Mama. Love Dana, Carla, Reese, Zach, Kirk, Crystal, Nathan, Nikayla, and Nolan. And a very happy birthday going out to Jordan Tangen today. Happy birthday, Auntie J. Love from Crew. And that looks like that's it for celebrations for today. Extra special happy birthday going out to Jordan Tangen, who is our Acropole birthday of the day. We're going to put Jordan into our monthly draw for a chance to win that $25 gift card to the Acropole Family Restaurant and Lounge. Right now, we're going to find out what we can expect weather-wise coming up over the next few days with your local 5-day forecast.
1: Good morning, it's Eric Adam taking a look at your 5-day weather forecast. Today's going to see a mix of sun and cloud with a 60% chance of showers and a risk of a thunderstorm. Fog patches dissipating this morning, wind becoming

You might have a little bit of trouble seeing out there this morning. A little bit smoky out there. That was Jimmy Cliff with I Can See Clearly Now. 1029 on CKSW 570. I'm Tara with you. And we are partnering with our good friends at Clearwater Drive-In Theater this summer to give you a chance to win a pair of passes to check out the movie of your choice this season. And if you would like to enter for your chance to win, all you got to do is head on over to the CKSW 570 Facebook page. You will find the post there. I posted a couple of clues about the next feature coming. Here are the clues. It's a supernatural horror movie, and the next clue is One Wish Willow. Now, if you think you know the name of the film, head on over to that post on the CKSW 570 Facebook page and post the name of the film in the comments below for your chance to win a pair of passes. We're going to be announcing our winner coming up just after 12 o'clock. Right now it's April Wine and I Like to Rock.

0: Papa Ruth Cockburn and Waiting for a Miracle, taking us into 1040. I am Tara with you on this Thursday morning on CKSW 570. Now, our good friend Darian Folks from Magic 97 had a chance the other day to speak with Candace from Lac Peltier, who told us about some event coming up there this weekend.
1: Hey, it's Darian here. Joining me on the phone from Lac Peltier, Candace Sewell. How's it going, Candace?
2: I'm good. How are you?
1: I'm doing pretty good. So you guys have an event coming up this Saturday. Can you tell me a little bit about what's happening?
2: You bet. We have our annual Show and Shine car show out here, and we usually have between 50 and 75 cars on display. And this year we're going to be selling Smokey on a Bun. So it's looking like nice weather.
1: That's awesome. Some food and some cars. And yeah, I guess the weather is a little bit, you never really know these days.
2: Yes.
1: And Chris is going to be out live on location on Saturday, which should be great. So you can listen in for that. And can people get tickets anywhere?
2: It's free for anybody to attend. So just come on out and enjoy the park and enjoy the cars.
1: Awesome. And the other thing you guys have going on right now is the swimming lesson registration. Can you tell me about how anyone can get signed up for that?
2: Yeah, for sure. You can phone the office here and we can register you on the phone. We have lots of openings for our swimming, and the first session is July 13th to the 17th, and the second session runs July 20th to the 24th.
1: Okay, awesome. And is there a website that people can stay in touch with everything you guys have going on?
2: For sure. We have our webpage at lacpeltierregionalpark.ca, and then we also have our Facebook page, and we also have a community page out here. So look us up on Facebook and on the web.
1: Awesome. Thanks, Candace.
2: Thank you.
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0: Gino Vannelli singing about those black cars and taking us in too close to the 11 o'clock hour on this Thursday morning. Tara with you. We got your latest news, weather, and sports coming up from the Swift Current Online Newsroom. Next hour, taking a look at all the things we are celebrating today. And of course, we're going to be buying, selling, and trading with Trading Post coming up at 11:30. And our very first Taste of Summer Charity Barbecue is going to be happening tomorrow. I'm going to have all the details about that coming up.
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2: I'm Eric Adam. Here's what's coming up in news. Police are continuing to investigate a recent break-in and theft that saw a variety of food items stolen from a Gull Lake ice cream shop. And kids took over Tail Light Tuesday this week as the Road Cruisers Car Club hosted a family night in partnership with the Swift Current Soapbox Derby Association. 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
3: 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He told his jazz proteges, "Think of a note and don't play it." 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Every note not played means one less chance for a mistake. President Calvin Coolidge had a similar philosophy about using words. 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

Tainted Love. That was, of course, Soft Cell, kicking off the 11 o'clock hour on CKSW 570. I am Tara, joining you until 2 o'clock today. Right now, of course, it is also July the 2nd, and here is what's worth celebrating today. If you have a habit of forgetting things, that's okay today, because it is I Forgot Day today. It is also Made in the USA Day today. It is World Sports Journalists Day, and it is World UFO Day today as well. So there you go. Those are all the things that we are celebrating today on this July the 2nd. Right now, some more great music for you from Lenny Kravitz, and ain't over till it's over.

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Tara with you, and just heard there from Strange Advance with We Run. We are minutes away from buying, selling, and trading with Trading Post. But before we get to that, just a reminder for tomorrow's lunch plans. If you don't have any, or even if you do, cancel them. 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And we are partnering with the Swift Current Legion. So excited to partner with them. And this is all sponsored by Lens Plumbing and Heating. So a big thank you to them. Come on down with a minimum donation of $10. You'll get a burger, chips, and a drink. And again, all proceeds going to be going towards the Swift Current Legion. This is also sponsored by CMX.

0: Triways, Ricky's All Day Grill, Brunswick Creek Psychology Services, and Living Sky Casino. And our good friend Colin Powers actually had a chance to speak with John Griffin from the Legion about partnering with us for this month's barbecue.
1: John Griffin is joining us again from the Royal Canadian Legion. Now, John, the Legion is going to be our first beneficiary for our Taste of Summer charity barbecues, which are happening all throughout the summer. And I guess, what are your thoughts on that?
2: Oh, we're ever grateful. It's a real honor to be selected to be one of the organizations to partner with you with that. It means a lot to us, and it means a lot to the veterans of Swift Current.
1: Yeah, indeed. And do you have any plans for the money we raise yet?
2: Nothing specific, but I think we'll probably use some of it to help fund our 100th anniversary celebrations. Of course, this year marks the 100th anniversary of the Canadian Legion, and we're holding a big celebration, a big birthday party on July 18th.
1: All right. What can we expect for that yet?
2: Yeah, absolutely. It's a full day of things. So it starts off at 8 in the morning with a pancake breakfast, a free pancake breakfast. Then there's going to be live entertainment on the streets, which is also free. That'll go all day. There's going to be bouncy castles, obstacle course, and I know Andy Keys and Army Paintball are bringing their laser tag, so be sure to check that out. We're going to unveil the mural, as people may have seen it. It has now been complete. What else do we got going that day? Oh, we're going to be making the draw for our Legion Legacy Lotto. Tickets for that are still available. You can get them right up till the time of the draw at 6 p.m. on the 18th of July. And the day is rounded out with the Brenda Lee Cottrell concert at 7.
1: All right. We're looking forward to that, and we're looking forward to seeing you at our Taste of Summer

0: Charity Barbecue on Friday, and you'll have some Legion members there for the barbecue, right?
1: Absolutely. We're going to have three or four members there, and we will be in uniform. So.
0: Okay, perfect. Anything else you'd like to add?
1: No, I think that covered it.
0: All right. We're looking forward to seeing everyone Friday here at our offices at Innovation Center for our Taste of Summer Charity Barbecue supporting the Royal Canadian Legion. That's 11:30 to 1 on Friday. John, thanks for coming in, and we'll see you on Friday.
1: Thank you very much, and you bet.
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11: Good morning, it's Eric Adam taking a look at your five-day weather forecast. Today's going to see a mix of sun and cloud with a 60% chance of showers and a risk of thunderstorm. Fog patches dissipating this morning. Wind becoming southwest 20 kilometers an hour this afternoon with a high of 24, humidex of 27, and a UV index of 6 or high. Tonight, mainly cloudy with a 30% chance of showers in the evening with another risk of a thunderstorm clearing late this evening. Wind southwest 20 kilometers an hour becoming light in the evening with a low of 16. For Friday, mainly sunny, wind becoming southwest 20 kilometers an hour near noon with a high of 27. For Saturday, sunny and a high of 28. Sunday, a mix of sun and cloud with a 30% chance of showers and another high of 27. And on Monday, sunny and a warm high of plus 29. 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

Interrupting the music quickly to let you guys know there will be no Trading Post today due to some technical difficulties. We'll be back again next week on Tuesday, so tune in that week for Trading Post.

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6: Good morning, it's Eric Adam taking a look at your 5-day forecast. Today is going to see a mix of sun and cloud with a 60% chance of showers and a risk of a thunderstorm. Fog patches dissipating this morning. Wind becoming southwest 20 kilometers an hour this afternoon with a high of 24, a humidex of 27, and a UV index of 6 or high. Tonight, mainly cloudy with a 30% chance of showers in the evening and another risk of a thunderstorm. Clearing late this evening. Wind southwest 20 kilometers an hour becoming light in the evening with a low of 16. For Friday, mainly sunny, wind becoming southwest 20 kilometers an hour near noon with a high of 27. For Saturday, sunny and a high of 28. Sunday, a mix of sun and cloud with a 30% chance of showers and a high of 27. And to kick off your work week on Monday, sunny with a high of plus 29. 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

0: New AAA 57s swept the Moose Jaw Canucks in the doubleheader. Luke Mitchell hit a walk-off two-run RBI double in the 10th inning in Swift Current's 8-7 victory in the opener, and Ryden Getz hit a three-run homer, and Nathan Poirier struck out six batters in a 10-0 shutout in Game 2. An 18-hole golf tournament coming up this weekend at the Sageview Golf Course at Palliser Regional Park will raise funds for the Herberton District Sports Complex. The fundraiser will take place on Saturday with registration at 9 a.m. and the shotgun start at 10. Entry fees are $140 per person or $500 for a team of four. Anyone interested in signing up for the fundraiser can head to Swift Current online to learn more. The Stampede Bowl is happening tonight as the Calgary Stampeders host the Toronto Argonauts to kick off Week 5 in the CFL. The Argos are coming off a 40-34 win over the Saskatchewan Roughriders as they continue a 7-game road trip to start the season with their home field in use for the World Cup. The Stampeders beat BC 41-33 in Kelowna for their first win of the season last week. The Riders face the Red Blacks tomorrow night in Ottawa. And Alex Ovechkin is staying in Washington for at least one more season. The Caps signed the legendary forward to a one-year, $9 million bonus-laden deal for his 22nd season with the team. The 40-year-old will earn an additional $4.25 million if he plays in 10 games next season. Ovi holds the NHL's all-time lead in regular season goals with 929. Have a story tip or score to share? Let us know. Call 306-773-NEWS or click Submit News on Swift Current Online.
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2: For today, cloudy out there with a chance of a thunderstorm this afternoon with a high of 24. Tonight, similar conditions, a slightly smaller chance of a thunderstorm, getting clear as we go, and a low of 16. For tomorrow, mostly sunshine with a high of 27. Saturday looks like it'll be sunny and a high of 28. Sunday, a chance of showers at a high of 27. Monday, back to sunshine at a high of 29. Local news, local weather, and local sports for local people on SwiftCurrentOnline.com.
3: Hope you're enjoying your lunch hour and your noon hour on this Thursday afternoon. Tara with you on CKSW 570. Make sure you stay tuned. We got some more great music on the way for you. And your next chance to meet the players with the Swift Current 57s is coming up.
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4: The associate director of the Swine Health Information Center says, Schick's domestic swine disease monitoring report has become one of the most accessed reports on its website. I'm Bruce Cochran, and this is Farmscape, produced on behalf of North America's pork producers. I'll be back in a moment. The Swine Health Information Center is observing the publication of the 100th edition of its Domestic Swine Disease Monitoring Report. Schick Associate Director Dr. Lisa Becton says this tool is important in helping assess what's happening with emerging disease threats across the U.S. and elsewhere.
5: This report started in 2018, and it emerged just from a diagnostic report to a more expanded near real-time monitoring, which includes analytics, extended communication, and preparedness efforts. But it also provided a standardized format for all of the diagnostic information to be assessed and made relevant to producers and users of this report. A lot of the changes that we've seen over time really are fueled by user input and advisory group that helps to guide different steps and needs associated with monitoring. Our diseases change over time, our diagnostic tests over time, and the reports have adjusted to be able to continue to hone in on the information that is needed from practitioners when they look at their herds. Right now, the report covers PCR results for key pathogens such as PRRS, PED, porcine delta coronavirus, influenza, mycoplasma, E. coli, and PCV2 and 3. There's now 7 labs that are being incorporated into this program, including Kansas State University, South Dakota State, Iowa State University, University of Minnesota, Purdue University, The Ohio State University, and University of Illinois. Again, all of these submissions represent cases that are sent to the diagnostic lab for analysis for potential diseases, and they encompass over 96%.

0: 6% of all of the swine diagnostics performed in the U.S.
1: Dr. Becton says this is one of the most frequently accessed reports on the SCHIC website, and it's used by veterinary audiences assessing trends for their herds, as well as producers, researchers, and other allied industries and stakeholders. All of SCHIC's reports can be accessed at swinehealth.org. 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I'm Bruce Cochran.
2: Heartland Livestock Market Report, Brett Jensen reporting from the Swift Current Yards. Around 400 head on offer this Tuesday, and here's how it went. Good cows, they're trading from 250 up to 275. The medium cows, $1.70 to 250. Heiferettes are trading from 320 to 385. Some of the breedback type cows trading from 260 up to 320 a pound. Big open heifers should have had their first calf this year, 390 to 435. The good bulls trading from 270 up to 326 per pound. We have regular sales every Tuesday at 9 o'clock a.m. and a direct online DLMS feeder sale every Thursday at 10 o'clock. 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
2: Today on the Prairie Ag Wire, we focus in on the CUSMA negotiations. Well, there's been some discussions over the last few months. Yesterday, July the 1st, marked the official start of the joint review. This, as U.S. President Donald Trump announced that the U.S. would not be extending CUSMA, triggering the formal review and renegotiation process between Canada, the U.S., and Mexico. Joining me on the program today to discuss this is Michael Harvey, the Executive Director of CAFTA, the Canadian Agri-Food Trade Alliance. And Michael, how concerned should we be by the president's comments?
3: The president's decision yesterday wasn't a surprise. It's unfortunate, but it's what we expected. We'll work through this. It'll take time, but it does not mean that CUSMA has ended or anything like that. The agreement is in place until 2036, unless one of the countries says that it wants to pull out of it, in which case it's 6 months. That's extremely unlikely, but that's always the case. You can always pull out of a treaty.
2: So what is CAFTA's role in helping Canada to really negotiate through all of this?
3: CAFTA brings the voice of agri-food exporters to the table. We've been participating in the Prime Minister's Advisory Committee on Canada-U.S. Economic Relations. And in doing so, we talk about Canada's agri-food exports and our needs. And we also bring in the information we get from our U.S. counterparts who, like I said, are strongly in favor of renewing the agreement and have quite a bit of influence in Washington.
2: Can you give us an idea as far as what's actually happening with the discussions?
3: I would say that when you speak in public, like the president does, what you're doing is trying to gain advantage in a negotiation. And what the U.S. president likes to do is create uncertainty and then negotiate through that uncertainty. What's happening? The three countries are talking in different formats. But at the end of the day, Canada and Mexico have said that they want the agreement to be renewed. The United States has said not right now. The U.S. wants to negotiate from this position of strength. And we'll see what the timing is. The timing really depends on the U.S. political process.
2: So what is happening from Canada's standpoint? What are we doing? What are we hearing?
3: Let's go to CAFTA's standpoint, agri-food exporters. We talk to our counterparts in the United States, and the U.S. ag sector is strongly in favor of renewing the agreement. And that's really important because it's an important economic sector in the U.S. that generally supports the president. So they have more access and more influence on the administration than some other economic sectors. The Canadian government is in regular contact with U.S. negotiators, but things really depend on what the president wants to do, and the president can be mercurial.
2: What seems to be some of the key sticking points?
3: Well, for the Canadian government, the big sticking points are the sectoral tariffs that the Americans have put on some parts of the Canadian economy. Steel, cars, aluminum. So these tariffs have not been put on the agri-food sector, but they've been put on important parts of the Canadian economy. And it'll be very difficult for the Canadian government to come to a deal while these tariffs are in place as they are now. And the U.S. government doesn't appear to be in a rush to come to a new agreement unless that new agreement is based on Canada conceding those points. So I think it would be very surprising if the current situation changed radically in the next little while.
2: How optimistic are you that we'll see an agreement, especially given how vocal the president has been about trade with Canada, keeping in mind that CUSMA does remain in place for another 10 years, unless one of the countries withdraw when it drops down to 6 months?
3: Timing really is the U.S. political system. In the next 10 years, there's going to be midterms later this year. There's going to be primaries next year. There'll be election, and there's another couple of presidential terms. So I think there's no reason to panic. Our countries will work through this, but it's really the rhythms of the U.S. political process that are going to determine things.
2: We're just caught in the middle of everything.
3: We sell to the U.S. market, which is the greatest market in the world to sell to, but that means that their internal politics affect us.
2: I've been talking with Michael Harvey, the executive

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0: One of my favorites there from Queen was Somebody to Love. It is 12:27 on this Thursday afternoon, and right now it is your next chance to meet the players with the Swift Current 57s.
1: Play ball! Now stepping up to the plate, meet today's Swift Current 57s player of the day.
2: Just to start with, can I have you say your name and your hometown?
3: I'm Gavin Lippa. I'm from Austin, Texas.
2: All right. And what's your position?
3: I'm a starting pitcher.
2: Okay. What's your warm-up song?
3: My warm-up song is Window Shopper by 50 Cent.
2: All right. Where'd you go to college?
3: I currently go to school at Clackamas Community College in Portland, Oregon.
2: Okay. This is your first year in the WCBL?
3: Yes, sir.
2: All right. And why did you want to play for Swift Current this summer?
3: I was just researching the league. I had a friend at school that recommended it for me. I was looking at all the teams. It seemed like it would be a really good fit for me.
2: Did you know a lot about Swift Current before you came here?
3: I did not.
2: No. What's your impression of the city?
3: Very, very nice city. Good vibes, nice area, really good views. I like the plains.
2: All right. Do you have any personal goals for the season?
3: My personal goals, I guess bigger, faster, stronger. Team goals, try to win as much as possible.
2: All right. What are your future ambitions in baseball?
3: Like Zach said, the goal is always to go pro, but right now I try to work as hard as I can in my JUCO, go to a 4-year, see where it takes me from there. Hopefully pro ball.
2: All right. What age did you start playing baseball?
3: I started playing when I was roughly about 4 or 5.
2: Okay, what's your best memory from playing baseball as a kid?
3: Best memory, probably either my first college pitching outing or...

0: Guess one of the home runs I hit as a kid.
1: All right. What's your favorite player and team?
0: I'm a San Francisco Giants fan. My favorite player is Camille Doval.
1: All right. What's your favorite baseball movie?
0: Major League.
1: Oh, I haven't
0: Yeah.
1: seen that in a long time.
0: Good
1: That is an
0: movie.
1: all-time classic. What's your favorite pregame meal?
0: Pre-game meal. I don't eat a whole lot for pre-game. Usually snacks, some sort of like sugar, candy, like Gatorade.
1: It's pure energy there, I think.
0: Yeah.
1: All right. Anything else you'd like to add?
0: No, sir.
1: All
0: Sir.
1: right. All right.
2: The
1: Good luck
2: Afternoon
1: this
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3: You've heard the news. U.S. President Donald Trump refusing to extend the CUSMA agreement. Michael Harvey, the executive director of CAFTA, the Canadian Agri-Food Trade Alliance, says CUSMA remains in force during negotiations.
4: The president's decision yesterday wasn't a surprise. It's unfortunate, but it's what we expected. We'll work through this. It'll take time, but it does not mean that CUSMA has ended or anything like that. The agreement is in place until 2036, unless one of the countries says that it wants to pull out of it, in which case it's 6 months. Timing really is the U.S. political system. In the next 10 years, there's going to be midterms later this year. There's going to be primaries next year. There'll be election, and there's another couple of presidential terms. So I think there's no reason to panic. Our countries will work through this, but it's really the rhythms of the U.S. political process that are going to determine things.
3: Michael Harvey is Executive Director of CAFTA. For Golden West, I'm Glendalee Allen Vossler.
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8: For today, cloudy out there with a chance of a thunderstorm this afternoon with a high of 24. Tonight, similar conditions, a slightly smaller chance of a thunderstorm getting clear as we go and a low of 16. For tomorrow, mostly sunshine with a high of 27. Saturday looks like it'll be sunny and a high of 28. Sunday, a chance of showers at a high of 27. Monday, back to sunshine at a high of 29. Local news, local weather, and local sports for local people on SwiftCurrentOnline.com.
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0: the one and only Sheryl Crow with Soak Up the Sun. We could use a little bit more of that today. I am Tara here with you as we quickly approach the 1 o'clock hour. We got your latest news, weather, and sports coming up from the Swift Current Online newsroom, as well as some more great music. And next hour, we're going to let you know where you'll be able to find our full-line Egg Southwest Explorer Violet throughout this weekend, and the fantastic prize that you can enter to win this week. I'm going to have all the details on the way.
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Some good advice there from Sting, kicking off the 1 o'clock hour. 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I am Tara, joining you here on this Thursday afternoon on CKSW 570, getting you through your workday and getting ready for Friday with some more great music. It's You Too, Where the Streets Have No Name.

Gowan and all the lovers in the world. Tara hanging out with you on this Thursday afternoon on CKSW 570. Our full line egg, Southwest Explorer Violet, is going to be out and about throughout this weekend, of course, with the Southwest Explorer vehicle. And don't forget, when you see Violet and the full line egg Southwest Explorer truck, make sure you scan that QR code.

0: on the side of the truck and enter for your chance to win this week's fantastic prize, which is a summer package courtesy of our friends at the Living Sky Casino. So big thank you to them. Make sure you enter for your chance to win. We're going to be announcing our winner of that package coming up on Monday morning, and you'll be able to find Violet at a number of events this weekend. As I said, tomorrow she will be at our very first Taste of Summer charity barbecue. Again, we'll be set up out front, Innovation Federal Credit Union, from 11:30 till 1. 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Coming up on Saturday, you'll be able to find her at Maple Creek Heritage Fest as well as the Shaunavon Rodeo. And on Sunday, she's heading to the Reed Lake Fishing Derby as well. 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
2: For today, it's going to be 24 out there with a good chance of a thunderstorm this afternoon. For tonight, similar conditions with a low of 16. For tomorrow, you're going to be seeing a high of 27 here in the southwest with mainly sunshine. Saturday, looking like 28 degrees and sunny. Sunday, it's going to be 27 with a small chance of rain before Monday returns for a high of 29 and sunshine. Local news, local weather, and local sports, always on the Swift Current online app.
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Ray, you are listening to the afternoon show here on CKSW 570. Tara with you, and we are getting you ready for your end of the workday, inching towards the end of the day right now. It's Nazareth, this flight tonight.

0: Kara Garcia here with you on CKSW 570. Just heard there from Colin James with Five Long Years. It is 1:40 on this Thursday afternoon. I'm just about to head out for the day, but thank you so much for joining me here on the morning show this morning. Hope you have a great rest of your Thursday. I will, of course, be back with you again tomorrow from 10 to 2. And don't forget to come and join us for your lunch hour tomorrow. We'll be set up out front Innovation Federal Credit Union from 11:30 to 1 again for our Taste of Summer Charity Barbecue. All proceeds going towards the Swift Current Legion. $10 will get you a burger, chips, and a drink. 11:30 to 1 again for our Taste of Summer Charity Barbecue. All proceeds going towards the Swift Current Legion. $10 will get you a burger, chips, and a drink. And we'd love to see you down there, so make sure you come on down. I'll talk to you all tomorrow.
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3: For today, cloudy out there with a chance of a thunderstorm this afternoon with a high of 24. Tonight, similar conditions, a slightly smaller chance of a thunderstorm getting clear as we go and a low of 16. For tomorrow, mostly sunshine with a high of 27. Saturday looks like it'll be sunny and a high of 28. Sunday, a chance of showers at a high of 27. Monday, back to sunshine at a high of 29. Local news, local weather, and local sports for local people on SwiftCurrentOnline.com.
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8: For today, it's going to be 24 out there with a good chance of a thunderstorm this afternoon. For tonight, similar conditions with a low of 16. For tomorrow, you're going to be seeing a high of 27 here in the southwest with mainly sunshine. Saturday, looking like 28 degrees and sunny. Sunday, it's going to be 27 with a small chance of rain before Monday returns for a high of 29 and sunshine. Local news, local weather, and local sports, always on the Swift Current online app.
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3: For today, cloudy out there with a chance of a thunderstorm this afternoon with a high of 24. Tonight, similar conditions, a slightly smaller chance of a thunderstorm, getting clear as we go, and a low of 16. For tomorrow, mostly sunshine with a high of 27. Saturday looks like it'll be sunny and a high of 28. Sunday, a chance of showers at a high of 27. Monday, back to sunshine at a high of 29. Local news, local weather, and local sports for local people on SwiftCurrentOnline.com.
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2: Good afternoon, I'm Hayden Michaels. Residents in Stewart Valley received long-awaited news during their Canada Day celebrations. The provincial government announced on Wednesday it will be stepping in to move the replacement school project ahead after more than a year of stalled construction. Concrete pilings were completed in early 2024, but no additional work has taken place since. Cypress Hills MLA Douglas Steele says that the province is still working through the financial details.
3: There's some numbers that need to be crunched in that. We've got a really good idea because it's taken a period of time and, with the assessment and all that. So that'll likely be announced here when we have the official.

0: featuring Gwen Stefani. It's the band No Doubt and their 1995 hit, Don't Speak. Saskatchewan's best music, the greatest hits of all time, rolling home for Thursday. Barry Weiss here, the 2nd of July today, coming off Canada Day yesterday. We hope you had fun, whatever you were doing. And generally speaking, we got to stay dry yesterday. There were some showers here and there. 8.5 millimeters at Last Mountain Lake, the highest total we saw in the province. But for the most part, we got off okay. Hopefully the worst of the rain is behind us, because there's lots of summer events happening right now, including the 117th Weyburn Summer Fair starting today. Also, Sidewalk Days in Moose Jaw firing up today. So have fun if you're taking in either of those big events. The weather forecast for the weekend ahead coming up, and more great memories too, with a trip back to the 70s from ABBA on the way. Canadian folk singer Valdi in a few minutes, and Counting Crows with Mr. Jones when Saskatchewan's best music continues.
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5: For today, it's going to be 24 out there with a good chance of a thunderstorm this afternoon. For tonight, similar conditions with a low of 16. For tomorrow, you're going to be seeing a high of 27 here in the southwest with mainly sunshine. Saturday, looking like 28 degrees and sunny. Sunday, it's going to be 27 with a small chance of rain before Monday returns for a high of 29 and sunshine. Local news, local weather, and local sports, always on the Swift Current online app.
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0: Saskatchewan's best music. Barney Bentall and the Legendary Butts. I'm Barry Weiss. Soccer fans continuing to count the sleeps. Just two more to go until Canada's next action at the World Cup. In the round of 16, Canada against Morocco, and we're solid underdogs in this game. Canada rated number 30 going into the tournament, Morocco rated number 7. If we win, we move on to the quarterfinals. If we lose, we go home. So it's all on the line. Saturday, 11 a.m. Saskatchewan time.
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7: For today, cloudy out there with a chance of a thunderstorm this afternoon with a high of 24. Tonight, similar conditions, a slightly smaller chance of a thunderstorm, getting clear as we go, and a low of 16. For tomorrow, mostly sunshine with a high of 27. Saturday looks like it'll be sunny and a high of 28. Sunday, a chance of showers at a high of 27. Monday, back to sunshine at a high of 29. Local news, local weather, and local sports for local people on SwiftCurrentOnline.com.
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0: to 1979, a Grammy Award-winning hit from Christopher Cross with Michael McDonald of the Doobie Brothers on backup vocals. Ride Like the Wind, one of the greatest hits of all time. Boston, Trooper, Earth, Wind, and Fire, and lots more coming up in the next 15 minutes as the memories continue. And hopefully, as we move into the weekend, the rain will stop. We'll tell you more about that in just a sec. Some big events starting in Saskatchewan today. Weyburn Fair Days underway, the 117th edition of those. Sidewalk Days in Moose Jaw fires up today, and on the heels of all of that, many Saskatchewan folks will be headed west at the end of this week to Calgary for the Stampede, and then next week on Thursday, it's the kickoff of Country Thunder in Craven. So, the start of a busy, busy summer in Saskatchewan.
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2: For tonight, a yellow watch for severe thunderstorms in Swift Current, looking like a 30% chance of seeing those thunderstorms, and then a low of 12 degrees. Tomorrow, mostly sunshine and a high of 27, 30 degrees on Saturday, 25 on Sunday, and Monday, 26 and sunny all throughout the weekend. 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

0: September 5th, you can see him live at the Sastel Center in Saskatoon. That's Brian Adams. I'm Barry Weiss. Hey, if you're tuned in eastern Saskatchewan, we are thinking of you guys this afternoon as you clean up from localized flooding out that way because of a lot of rain. I mean, most of the province saw significant rain. You guys saw a crazy amount. Over 2 days this past weekend, some areas out in eastern Saskatchewan got like 8 inches of rain in a couple of days. So obviously the storm sewer systems in some of the towns and villages just couldn't handle that volume of water in that short a time. Where we are in Lake Diefenbaker, we got a little over 2 inches, and I thought that was a lot, but 8 inches is nuts. Hopefully the days ahead will continue to dry out for you and for all of us in Saskatchewan. More on that in a moment. The Stones coming up and Chilliwack next.
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3: For tonight, a yellow thunderstorm watch is in effect here as it's pretty severe weather brewing here in the southwest. For tonight, though, you're going to be seeing a good chance of that rain and a low of 12 degrees. Tomorrow, looking like it's going to be mainly sunny and a high of 27. Saturday, looking like sunshine and a high of 30 degrees. Sunday, sunny again and a high of 25. Monday, calling for more sunshine and a high of 26. Local news, local weather, and local sports, always on SwiftCurrentOnline.com.
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0: to 10. Entry fees are $140 per person or $500 for a team of four. Anyone interested in signing up for the fundraiser can head to SwiftCurrent Online to learn more. The Stampede Bowl is happening tonight as the Calgary Stampeders host the Toronto Argonauts to kick off Week 5 in the CFL. The Argos are coming off a 40-34 win over the Saskatchewan Roughriders as they continue a 7-game road trip to start the season with their home field in use for the World Cup. The Stampeders beat BC 41-33 in Kelowna for their first win of the season last week. The Riders face the Red Blacks tomorrow night in Ottawa. And Alex Ovechkin is staying in Washington for at least one more season. The Caps signed the legendary forward to a one-year, $9 million bonus-laden deal for his 22nd season with the team. The 40-year-old will earn an additional $4.25 million if he plays in 10 games next season. Ovi holds the NHL's all-time lead in regular season goals with 929. Have a story tip or score to share? Let us know. Call 306-773-NEWS or click Submit News on SwiftCurrent Online.
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2: For tonight, a yellow thunderstorm watch is in effect here as it's pretty severe weather brewing here in the southwest. For tonight, though, you're going to be seeing a good chance of that rain and a low of 12 degrees. Tomorrow looking like it's going to be mainly sunny and a high of 27. Saturday looking like sunshine and a high of 30 degrees. Sunday sunny again and a high of 25. Monday calling for more sunshine and a high of 26. Local news, local weather, and local sports. 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
3: Many Americans are marking the nation's 250th birthday by visiting the nation's capital. Officials are bracing for the busiest tourist season in history. A lot of fun for families, but security teams will be working hard to keep everyone safe. From the Secret Service to the U.S. Park Police, officials are anticipating record-breaking crowds in Washington, D.C. this summer. Estimates suggest nearly 50 million people will visit the National Mall, up from the typical 36 million. Everyone entering the mall will have to pass through security checkpoints. And while there are no credible threats to security, it's all hands on deck just to accommodate the crowds. D.C. police are on full activation. All officers will work 12-hour shifts just to have enough coverage for the events. Well, the Apostle Peter reminds us that we should be alert and sober-minded, knowing that our enemy is looking for someone to devour, and our only defense is Christ, our strong tower. I'm David Wolin at haventoday.org.
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6: Today on the Prairie Ag Wire, we focus in on the CUSMA negotiations. Well, there's been some discussions over the last few months. Yesterday, July the 1st, marked the official start of the joint review. This as U.S. President Donald Trump announced that the U.S. would not be extending CUSMA, triggering the formal review and renegotiation process between Canada, the U.S., and Mexico. Joining me on the program today to discuss this is Michael Harvey, the Executive Director of CAFTA, the Canadian Agri-Food Trade Alliance. And Michael, how concerned should we be by the president's comments?
7: The president's decision yesterday wasn't a surprise. It's unfortunate, but it's what we expected. We'll work through this. It'll take time. But it does not mean that CUSMA has ended or anything like that. The agreement is in place until 2036. Unless one of the countries says that it wants to pull out of it, in which case it's 6 months. That's extremely unlikely, but that's always the case. You can always pull out of a treaty.
6: So what is CAFTA's role in helping Canada to really negotiate through all of this?
7: CAFTA brings the voice of agri-food exporters to the table. We've been participating in the Prime Minister's

0: Advisory Committee on Canada-U.S. Economic Relations. And in doing so, we talk about Canada's agri-food exports and our needs. And we also bring in the information we get from our U.S. counterparts who, like I said, are strongly in favor of renewing the agreement and have quite a bit of influence in Washington.
1: Can you give us an idea as far as what's actually happening with the discussions?
0: I would say that when you speak in public, like the president does, what you're doing is trying to gain advantage in a negotiation. And what the U.S. president likes to do is create uncertainty and then negotiate through that uncertainty. What's happening? The three countries are talking in different formats. But at the end of the day, Canada and Mexico have said that they want the agreement to be renewed. The United States has said not right now. The U.S. wants to negotiate from this position of strength. And we'll see what the timing is. The timing really depends on the U.S. political process.
1: So what is happening from Canada's standpoint? What are we doing? What are we hearing?
0: Let's go to CAFTA standpoint, agri-food exporters. We talk to our counterparts in the United States, and the U.S. ag sector is strongly in favor of renewing the agreement. And that's really important because it's an important economic sector in the U.S. that generally supports the president. So they have more access and more influence on the administration than some other economic sectors. The Canadian government is in regular contact with U.S. negotiators, but things really depend on what the president wants to do, and the president can be mercurial.
1: What seems to be some of the key sticking points?
0: Well, for the Canadian government, the big sticking points are the sectoral tariffs that the Americans have put on some parts of the Canadian economy. Steel, cars, aluminum. So these tariffs have not been put on the agri-food sector, but they've been put on important parts of the Canadian economy. And it'll be very difficult for the Canadian government to come to a deal while these tariffs are in place as they are now. And the U.S. government doesn't appear to be in a rush to come to a new agreement unless that new agreement is based on Canada conceding those points. So I think it would be very surprising if the current situation changed radically in the next little while.
1: How optimistic are you that we'll see an agreement, especially given how vocal the president has been about trade with Canada, keeping in mind that CUSMA does remain in place for another 10 years, unless one of the countries withdraw when it drops down to 6 months?
0: Timing really is the U.S. political system. In the next 10 years, there's going to be midterms later this year. There's going to be primaries next year. There'll be election, and there's another couple of presidential terms. So I think there's no reason to panic. Our countries will work through this, but it's really the rhythms of the U.S. political process that are going to determine things.
1: We're just caught in the middle of everything.
0: We sell to the U.S. market, which is the greatest market in the world to sell to, but that means that their internal politics affect us.
1: I've been talking with Michael Harvey, the executive director of CAFTA, the Canadian Agri-Food Trade Alliance. For Golden West, I'm Glendalee Allen Vossler.
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5: For tonight, a yellow watch for severe thunderstorms in Swift Current, looking like a 30% chance of seeing those thunderstorms and then a low of 12 degrees. Tomorrow, mostly sunshine and a high of 27, 30 degrees on Saturday, 25 on Sunday, and Monday, 26 and sunny all throughout the weekend. Look for it all on SwiftCurrentOnline.com.
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0: Nothing challenges the wisdom of the world like the Word of God. The Word says success comes from clawing our way to the top. But the Bible says the way up is the way down. Today on Turning Point, Dr. David Jeremiah examines the truth behind this intriguing paradox. From the series, Making Sense of It All, here's David to introduce today's message, Going Up by Going Down.
1: And thank you for joining us today. This is Turning Point. I'm David Jeremiah, and we're talking about some principles in the Bible that help us make sense of what's going on in life. Today, we look at a passage in Philippians chapter 2, a very famous passage, and it illustrates this whole principle of humility. In the passage, we read these words, God humbled himself. Jesus humbled himself. How could that be true? And yet it is true, and it's the key to the whole discussion we're going to have.